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3: Yeah, make sure you like and subscribe to the channel, please. 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
4: Okay. Good morning, guys. Sarah in Tucson. My question is, where's Sarah Connor to help get rid of this big AI threat? Think it's all hype.
5: It's simple. Trump likes AI, and so the Democrats don't.
2: There is something to that. I think Sarah Connor is probably Sydney Sweeney. Sydney Sweeney is the one who's she's going to bring it all down.
3: If she will come comfort me, then I am deathly afraid of AI, and I need Sydney Sweeney to come nuzzle me into her bosom to ease my fears.
2: Sarah. To Sarah's point. And to Johnny's point, Bernie Sanders is weighing in. Bernie, all of a sudden, Bernie Sanders, one of these old people, old codgers. What is he, almost 80? He's over 80.
3: He's over.
2: Isn't
3: he? I think he's 81, 82. Yeah,
2: he's somebody we want to trust with AI. He knows how that whole thing works. Bernie Sanders.
6: If AI surpasses human intelligence, as many scientists believe could happen, this technology will escape human control with potentially catastrophic consequences.
2: Catastrophic. Escape human control. It's artificial intelligence. It is artificial. I mean, we did program it. And yes, it is. It's able to compute. AI is amazing. That's amazing. But, you know, if it escapes our control.
3: I hate to tell Bernie and everybody else, you're putting way too much faith in human intelligence. Because I look around at the scope of human intelligence, and I see a lot of human. I don't necessarily see a lot of intelligence. I see some smart people. I see I see amazing human achievements. But, I mean, let's be honest. Most of us are really dumb.
2: Most of us are.
3: I mean, even AOC said Elon Musk is an idiot.
2: Well,
3: I mean, and if he's an idiot, there's not much hope for humanity.
2: Not at all. Listen to Senator Blumenthal put out the warning.
7: These new models are scary. We're dealing here with real peril, not science fiction. And so there should be an urgency. We should not break for any kind of recess without dealing with AI. And we can do it very simply by establishing an agency like the Food and Drug Administration that reviews pharmaceuticals for whether they're safe and effective. We ought to do the same for AI.
2: That's right. We need to cancel vacation. We can't leave. We can't leave until we get a commission together that's going to, you know, investigate and monitor and regulate AI.
3: If we're going to go to art and entertainment, to take our cues for the direction of humanity, I see a lot of people, and nothing against Sarah in Tucson who brought up Sarah Connor, but you see a lot of the references to Skynet and to Terminator and Rise of the Machines and the Tom Cruise movie Minority Report.
2: Oh, yeah.
3: Well, we seem to be focusing a lot on that. Nobody's focusing on 1984. No, I mean, if we're going to reference one of them, let's reference them all.
2: That's excellent. That's excellent. 1984, Brave New World, 100%. Animal Farm. That is an excellent observation.
3: I'm over here like, y'all are worried about Terminator. And I'm like, George Orwell laid the path 50, 60 years before Terminator.
2: He did.
3: How about Animal Farm? I'm worried about the pigs taking over the farm. And the rise of the spread of communism and socialism.
2: And meanwhile, what do we have? We have, this is fear porn. Bernie Sanders, Senator Blumenthal, fear porn. Maxine Waters is fear porn with a healthy dose of idiocracy.
3: Please don't use the term porn and Maxine Waters together.
2: Fear porn.
3: Any porn. Did you hear and Maxine
8: what Bill Gates
3: Waters.
8: Had to say? Did you?
2: This is Maxine Waters is all, she's talking to Treasury Secretary Bessette.
8: Did you hear what Bill Gates had to say? Did you hear what Elon Musk had to say? Did you hear about Anthropic? Did you hear about Amo Day? They all said, stop it. Watch it. AI is dangerous. You got to be careful. Did you hear any of that?
9: They could stop anytime they
8: did
9: want to.
8: Did you hear any of that? Yes
9: stop,
8: or no?
9: They could stop their
8: reclaiming my time.
9: They want to.
8: Reclaiming my time.
3: Isn't this quaint, though? The people that built AI are now saying it's the other AI companies we have to worry about, but my AI has safety regulations.
2: Right.
3: AI is dangerous, except my AI.
2: Yeah, it's dangerous. It's dangerous because AI could end up exposing all kinds of problems. AI could end up exposing the Democrats, how they all got rich. You know, we could do some analysis on that. We could do an analysis on how they get their investing advice. We could do a whole lot of stuff. But the reality is, America needs to embrace AI. And when we return, I this is, you got to stay tuned for this, because the truth, once again, President Trump is telling the truth. The truth here is that if we are not the leaders of the free world on AI, someone else is going to be. And we may not like who that someone else is. Stay tuned.
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15: John Polk was my nemesis. 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
16: 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I wore the label of ex-gay with pride. That was all until, well, we'll get to that part.
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1: Hey guys, good morning. I got nothing but love and respect for the brother standing up and saying, come on and bring it. I would have done the exact same thing. We need more of these guys to be doing this. People think they can bully, dox us, and scare us. They don't know who some of us are. And he seems like he might be a real G. I love it. God bless him.
0: I want to thank you, Mike. Mike, using the talkback, Mike, who calling in. He's talking about the lone holdout juror who refused to go along with the mob, who refused to bend the knee to the seven screeching liberal women, banshees, who were trying to get him to say that Lindsay, I keep forgetting the last name.
2: Clancy.
0: Lindsay Clancy was not guilty because of insanity or whatever. And immediately he was doxed. The whole thing was strange from the very beginning. The lawyer, the defense lawyer, is not supposed to know what the count is. Somehow he knew. Then they put pressure trying to get him kicked off of the jury. And then they tried to sue some kind of, forgot what the procedure was. And the judge is like, are you kidding? Yeah. And then, of course, they don't sequester the jurors. So then all of a sudden, he's starting to get doxxed. You had that one woman who was following them around, you know, harassing. And then she got arrested. Then you the defense lawyer's wife, she was involved in doxxing, you know, the lone holdout. And then, of course, you know, Gayle King over there on the CBS Morning Show, she was like, wait a minute, what? He's black? I'm going to have to sit on this one for a while, because she was blown away by it. And then, of course, there have been just social media went crazy with support for the guy. And also, you had a few liberals trying to go off on him. But the support was crazy and the memes were outrageous. A hit piece came out on him, a Boston News. They didn't show his name or images of him, but they put it out there. Yesterday, finally, he came forward and said, here I am.
3: And that black man was me. Yep, yep. I have to confess. Listen, I'll send you my address later. I will send you my phone number. And feel free to inbox me all your vitriol because I'm all for it. Yes, the crazy white killed her kids, and I think she should have suffered the consequences for it. I'm about her mental illness. I'm mentally ill too, you know. I got all type going on between these ears. Now, holla at your boy.
0: Holla at your boy. You want to send me all your vitriol? Come on here. Come on. Send me my address. I'll put it below. Come on. Come on, Cletus. Come on. Come on. Yeah. Yeah. That blankety blank killed her blanking kids. Crazy. I don't know. I don't know why this tickles me so much. Because you think, you know, you hear the jurors. You know, you're thinking it's going to be somebody. I don't know what I expected here. But I didn't expect this. Dude smoking a cigarette.
2: Yeah.
0: Yeah, I'm crazy. I got mental illness. Everybody crazy.
2: Yeah, that's the part that I related to. He's like, yeah.
0: Yeah, I'm crazy. Everybody crazy. Everybody crazy. Yeah. Come on, holla at your boy.
2: Him and his Newport. Just
0: yeah, he's got his Newport. I didn't even put that together. That's right. It was a Newport. You can hear it in his voice. Yeah. You play it again, Pablo. You can hear it in his voice. You can hear that he's a smoker, right? Right?
3: And that black man was me. Yep.
0: It's me.
3: Yep. I have to confess. Listen, I'll send you my address later. I will send you my phone number. And feel free to inbox me all your vitriol because I'm all for it. Yes, the crazy white killed her kids, and I think she should have suffered the consequences for it. I'm about her mental illness. I'm mentally ill too, you know. I got all type going on between these ears. Now, holla at your boy.
0: It's just fantastic. Now you got Representative Mace out there calling for the public execution of Lindsay Clancy. You should put this on TV. That will stop everything. I don't think so. I think we're too far gone. The culture is too far gone. It's going to have to take something cataclysmic to begin to reverse this. But what we're watching right now, coming from the feminism, like I said yesterday, it's in its last. This is the last stages of feminism. It has nowhere else to go but eat its own. Right after the news, we're going to talk once again about the Democrats. Democrats are not afraid of AI. They're not afraid that it's going to take over the world. They're not afraid that it's going to kill everybody. What they're really afraid of is what happens if AI remains free. 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
11: A notice of claim filed from the Kirk family. From the 550 KFYI Newsroom, I'm Wendy Swanson. Charlie Kirk's family is planning to file a lawsuit calling the security at the speaking event at Utah Valley University a series of stunning failures and reckless decisions. The notice of claim says the conservative activist was ultimately rendered helpless to the rooftop shooter and that his assassination could have been avoided. A major development project that would change the landscape of Southeast Mesa has taken a big step forward. Mesa City Council approved a landmark development agreement for Legacy Park and Gateway Crossing. The nearly $3 billion private investment will be built near Mesa Gateway Airport. Mayor Mark Freeman calls this a generational opportunity for Mesa.
12: I'm excited for this coming to Southeast Mesa. It's going to create an ecosystem out there that's pretty unprecedented for that area. And with the visitors to the AAG, our Gateway Airport, and the extreme growth that we're going to experience out there, this is just a huge asset.
11: It's being called the largest private investment in the city's history. More artists are pulling out of Ed Sheeran's tour after rap star Macklemore was dropped for making political statements. Singer-songwriter Finneas and other performers in the lineup have announced that they will no longer perform on the tour. This comes after Macklemore voiced support for Palestine during performances earlier this month, leading to his dismissal from the tour lineup. A look at your money. The Dow is down 52 points. Let's take a look at the drive with 550 KFYI.
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17: Today, looking at a forecast high of, at best, 92 degrees, and that would be from morning warming before rain starts to move in midday and beyond. Those storms at times may be heavy, and there is a flood watch in effect throughout the day because of it, and we are expecting that chance for showers and storms to continue afternoon and evening. Tonight, our forecast low drops to 78.
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0: Now that Washington has discovered artificial intelligence, they want a bureaucracy big enough to regulate every line of code in America.
18: Ladies and gentlemen, children of all ages, welcome to the Conservative Circus with James T. Harris.
0: And they're all on board. All the Democrats all of a sudden have coming out. They got coordinated tweets to go out on X. They've got their talking points. You got Obama. Obama is back. He says government needs to get proactive with AI, laws, regulations, international safety standards. He says we can't stuff AI back in a box, but we can collectively determine how it's developed and how it's used. We got Chuck E. Cheese Schumer weighing in. OpenAI hired Jessica Schumer, that's his daughter, don't you know, to work on policy and partnerships across the Northwest, or I should say Northeast. Before she worked at OpenAI, she worked on public policy for Amazon. See how this works? We saw that with Facebook. Facebook was like, no, I don't need to do work with Washington, D.C. Then all of a sudden, the lawsuit started flying. And then Zuckerberg realized he had to have some type of representation on the Hill. He realized he had to have some kind of lobbyist. He had to pay all this money out to make sure that the hounds stay at bay. Apple knows how this game is played. I mean, yeah, you've got to have now AI. The AI big tech, they're trying to get ahead of this. Yes, yes, government. Yeah, control us. We'll get those stupid Democrats in there. Democrats will do it. Democrats will do it. Because they're so stupid. Yeah. What is Maxine Waters? Maxine Waters, she's over here yelling. She's yelling at Scott Bessent, the Treasury Secretary, about AI.
19: Did you hear what Bill Gates had to say? Did you hear what Elon Musk had to say? Did you hear about Anthropic? Did you hear about Amo Day? They all said, stop it. Watch it. AI's dangerous. You got to be careful. Did you hear any of that?
20: They could stop anytime they
19: did
20: want to.
19: Did you hear any of that? Yes,
20: stop,
19: or no?
20: They could stop their
19: reclaiming my time.
20: They want to.
19: Reclaiming my time.
0: Maxine Waters. This is who they want. Yeah, we want Maxine over there to give us some policy on AI. Maxine Waters. And then you've got Bernie Sanders. Of course, now Bernie Sanders, he's all about telling us about the dangers of artificial intelligence.
21: If you want to develop illegally a nuclear weapon that could threaten humanity, you should be punished. Ooh. If you are moving forward on a AI development that could threaten humanity, you should be equally punished.
22: So you equate these two? You equate this
21: no,
22: AI
21: I think
22: development.
21: AI, the potential danger of AI is probably greater than nuclear weapons.
0: Greater than nukes! Bernie Sanders says that AI potentially could be greater than nukes. We got to control this. We've got to be able to be in control of this. Ben Shapiro made an appearance on CNN. Ben Shapiro of the Daily Wire. Here are his observations.
23: So, trusting them when it comes to gigantic trees. There's one that nobody's talking about. There are two risks. And it's fun to talk about the apocalyptic risk because we've all seen apocalypse movies. There is a much more significant risk that is much higher threat, that is much more likelihood. not higher threat, but more likelihood. And that is the risk of stagnation. If you stagnate AI, it is probably the beginning of the end of the American economy. We are currently running into economic dire straits in which T-bills are absolutely getting crushed, in which we have a $40 trillion national debt. The only, and both parties, there is a uniparty. The uniparty is for spending enormous amounts of money and never paying for any of it. That is the actual uniparty in the United States. The only possible escape from that is to reach some sort of escape velocity in terms of productivity, which is why the Trump administration has been pushing AI.
1: Okay, well, let me just read this.
0: Escape velocity with productivity. That's brilliant. He said that's why the Trump administration is embracing this. And he's absolutely right. President Trump has always been a visionary. President Trump's the one calling this a scam. President Trump can see forward. As a matter of fact, you have Todd Blanche, the Justice Department, right? He weighed in on AI.
2: This should not be breaking news, that this AI issue that's suddenly come up 2 months before an election is being, the president calls it a hoax. The way this has come around today and not 3 months ago, I mean, I was watching the news today. Every Democrat senator suddenly races to a microphone to talk about AI after being eerily silent for months and months and months. So to talk about the timing of this as being nothing but an effort to influence the midterms, I shouldn't have to say that out loud. Of course that what it is, that's what it is, and that shouldn't be what drives the decisions that we're making around AI. We can't lose the AI race to China, right? President Trump says that, everybody says that, but they say it because it's true.
0: We can't lose the AI race to China. We can't. I mean, he's absolutely right about that. Yet here you have the Democrats. The Democrats are all on board now, but they're not trying to win a race. What they're trying to do is control the technology. And they're trying to use scare tactics to do it. Here is one of the open AI researchers saying that, you know what, we may have to shut this down.
3: I think if Dario believes that we're going to have the worst outcomes, my question for him is, why are you doing this? It doesn't make sense to me that you're running a frontier AI company if you think frontier AI is going to end humanity. So again, I would push that back on him and say, how are you going to make this safe? And if you don't think you can, you should probably either shut down the company or step aside and let someone else lead it.
0: Okay, see, that's common sense, though. That's common sense talk. See, instead of being hyped up, instead of talking about the end of the world, instead of talking about Terminator, look, man, if you really believe this, you're the CEO, shut it down. If you really think this is out of control, then what you need to do is step to the side and let somebody else do it. But for you to do all of this fear mongering and then, you know, oh, okay, well, I'm going to fear monger you, but I'm also going to tell you that in a few months you'll be able to openly invest in this technology. You know what that is? That's the same thing as the politicians talking about the oceans are going to rise, and yet here they are, like Obama, buying beachfront property. Buying beachfront property, Martha's Vineyard, beachfront property over in Hawaii. Oh, but the oceans are rising, global warming threat. It's a scam. Not just a scam to enrich their pockets, but it's a scam in order to control information, to control content. Kara Swisher over on CNN saying, can they self-regulate?
4: Can this industry regulate itself without Congress, in your view?
24: No, that's ridiculous. It's like, can you imagine when we had nuclear proliferation that, you know, Oppenheimer sold his bomb to regular companies?
0: What?
24: This is on that level.
0: No, it's not. Come on, girl. Come on. No, only the United States government could produce what Oppenheimer was developing. You got all kinds of competition out there for AI. Stop it. That's silly. You got all kinds of competition. Cheaper, it's going to be easier to make than what the big boys are doing right now. Again, fear tactics. And you know what? I do believe to a large degree they can self-regulate. I think competition would cause them to self-regulate. Remember, there was no self-regulation back with social media. I mean, before Elon Musk bought the Twitter and turned it into X, they controlled everything. You couldn't go to Instagram. You couldn't go to Facebook. You couldn't go anywhere. But once Elon broke through with X, now there's competition. There's all kinds of stuff flowing. That's how it needs to be with AI. We need to keep it free. Who's going to write the legislation on AI? Mitch McConnell?
5: I just feel like nobody over 60 should be writing legislation on AI.
0: I'm. You know what? That would cut me out. And you know what?
5: Then let's go that's over, fair. Over 50.
0: No. I can't even push buttons. What are you talking about? I'm trying to regulate some AI.
5: We're analog. I grew up analog. Now I'm in a digital world.
0: I'm trying to catch up. I don't need to be writing anything about technology. But seriously, the Uniparty has a problem, a big problem. It's who represents them. We'll talk about that coming up next.
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23: John Polk was my nemesis. 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
32: 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For years, I was the poster boy of the conversion therapy movement. 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I wore the label of ex-gay with pride. That was all until, well, we'll get to that part.
23: 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He evokes a reaction. He did with me.
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32: 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And as I look, too, at the harm I did from within it. 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
35: In the history of cinema, few films have been as successful as The Godfather. Francis Ford Coppola's gangster epic set a new standard not just for movies about the mafia, but for movies in general. Although, if you talk to the people who made it, The Godfather's prospects for success were far from assured. In fact, before its release, they were pretty bleak.
36: And they said, we're finished, this is over. The movie's not going to work. You gotta get rid of those guys, it's a disaster.
35: Then Leave the Gun, Take the Cannoli. My co-host Mark Seale and I strip back the varnish of movie history and talk to never-before-heard-from sources to get at what really made the process so arduous. Leave the Gun, Take the Cannoli is based on my co-host Mark's best-selling book of the same title. And on this show, we call upon his years of research to help unpack the story behind The Godfather's birth from start to finish. We sift through innumerable accounts, many of them conflicting, and try to get to the truth of what really happened. Leave the Gun, Take the Cannoli features new and archival interviews with Francis Ford Coppola.
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0: Welcome back in, Clay and Buck. We are rolling through the program. I did want to play this, Buck. We rolled this over from yesterday, and I meant to play it. I know there's big reports out there about money now pouring into Texas, and maybe we can ask some of y'all in Texas if you're starting to see a lot of these ads popping, because for a long time, Tallarico, I think, was outspending Paxton 7-1, and now tens of millions of dollars are rolling into Texas, as we told you would happen right after Labor Day, and Tallarico is going to start getting outspent on television. But Tallarico's still campaigning. And Buck, I want to open up phone lines on this. 800-282-2882. He got asked who his favorite drag queen was, and he had an answer.
1: He's like, how much time do you have?
0: This is cut 26. Totally normal Texas dude. Just loves the drag queens. Listen.
2: This is Tallarico. So nice to meet you. Sorry, I broke the hip. I was there when you defended the drags. Who's your favorite drag queen in Texas?
3: Oh, my God. Probably Alyssa Edwards.
2: Alyssa Edwards? Yes, I love Mikey Mays. Thank you so much.
0: If they asked me who my favorite drag queen in Texas was, Buck, this is one of the few times when I would be completely stumped. Like when they asked George W. Bush who the leaders of the countries were back in the day. I don't know. RuPaul is the only drag queen I can even think of. The fact that James Tallarico immediately has a name. This dude is just weird. I'm sorry. What percentage of Texas men, Buck, if asked who their favorite drag queen is, can give you an answer? 5-1 tiny percentage.
4: Tiny percentage for sure. I have to think that these polls. Look, I always think that the polls in a close race are somehow skewed toward the Democrat by 2 or 3 points. That just seems to be that's my gut instinct on this stuff usually. So even if Tallarico's within a point or two, I think he's probably behind 3 or 4. But he should be behind 10. 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
6: An officer-involved shooting in the West Valley. From the 550 KFYI Newsroom, I'm Wendy Swanson. One person is dead and another is in the hospital after an officer-involved shooting in Glendale. Authorities say it happened this morning at a home near 59th Avenue in Cactus when a fight broke out between two brothers, 54-year-old Stephen Landos and 64-year-old Terry Landos. Glendale Police Sergeant Justin Ramsey says the mother of the two called 911.
7: The mother had indicated that there was some kind of an altercation in a bedroom at the house between these two brothers, and she heard one gunshot fired. Mother went into that bedroom to find Stephen down with a single gunshot wound and unresponsive.
6: Terry took off in a white van while Stephen was pronounced dead at the scene. Officers located Terry in a wash area in Surprise where detectives attempted to make contact. The suspect was armed with a gun, and that's when the officer-involved shooting occurred. Terry is said to be in critical condition. An investigation is ongoing. A Paris court is awarding Kim Kardashian €1 for the 2016 armed robbery at her hotel, which left her bound and gagged in a bathtub at gunpoint. The €1 amount was what Kardashian had requested. The intruders, some of whom disguised themselves as police to get into her room, were nicknamed the Grandpa Robbers in the French press because they were mostly in their 60s and 70s.

0: Welcome back in, Clay and Buck. Appreciate all of you hanging out with us. We'll take some of your calls, 800-282-2882, as the... I can't believe this is real, Buck, as the Sydney Sweeney drama continues to grow. And I actually have, this is from the Wall Street Journal. I want to share this with people. How much difference does it make in taxes based on which state you live in for super wealthy people? They did a breakdown for the NFL starting, how much quarterbacks pay in taxes. I thought was actually illustrative based on which state they play in. I'm going to hit you guys with some of that data. But in the meantime, I want to tell you, are you trying to put your financial house in order? 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
2: Are dead after an officer-involved shooting. From the 550 KFYI Newsroom, I'm Wendy Swanson. A West Valley man is accused of killing his brother and was later involved in an officer-involved shooting. Authorities say it happened this morning at a home near 59th Avenue in Cactus when a fight broke out between the two brothers. The mom called 911 after hearing a gunshot following the altercation. 54-year-old Stephen Landos was found with a gunshot wound. He was later pronounced dead. Glendale Police Sergeant Justin Ramsey says his brother, 64-year-old Terry Landos, took off in a white van.
3: Our detectives attempted to make contact with Terry in a wash area near 163rd Avenue in Grand, where we found him armed with a handgun and were involved in an officer-involved shooting at that time.
2: Terry was then taken to a hospital where he later died. An investigation is ongoing. A 36-year-old man who caused a deadly DUI crash in Gilbert is heading to prison for 24 years. Maricopa County Attorney Rachel Mitchell says Rob Hinchey pleaded guilty to two counts of second-degree murder for a crash on Ray Road that killed Lyft driver Nicole Snell, her service dog, and a mother of two, Marissa Jorgensen. Investigators say Hinchey was drunk and speeding when he ran a red light and slammed into the victim's vehicle. Rachel Mitchell says his reckless decisions to drink and drive left two children without their mother. Now, a look at your money. The Dow is currently down 27 points. From the Weather Center, here's Fox 10's Crystal Ortiz.
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0: We got the speed cam, Clay.
1: We do. A cutie pie sitting on Buck's lap here. Can you wave, buddy? Can you say hi?
0: Can you? Can we do this thing? He goes, doggy ate my shoe. No, no, no. Can we do the
1: Oh, that's funny.
0: No? There we go. We're working on it. He says
1: it's
0: ball.
1: Definitely, yeah, definitely a little boy. He wants to play with the ball as soon as he can.
0: There we
1: go. If you want to be entertained by a baby cam and you want to see a happy, jolly little boy, baby boy, then I would suggest you should go subscribe to the Clay and Buck podcast and also the Clay and Buck YouTube page, which is where I really wanted to go to watch it on video. And if that seems like shamelessness, using a baby's cuteness to get you to go sign up, that's exactly what it is. No apologies.
0: Yeah, absolutely. This is what we do. We have the ginger cam. We have the speed cam. He likes the microphone. He's learning already. He's going to be a little radio star, you know, and be doing podcasting. You want to just say anything? You want to say dad? Nothing? All right. Well, we'll work on it. Let's talk about the IFCJ here for a minute. 3 years ago, we know what happened. Terrorists murdered more than 1,200 innocent Israelis and took 250 hostages. Today, as we remember the souls lost on October 7th, Israel is still under threat from terrorists and anti-Semitic hatred and violence still continues. Yet as October 7th might not get the attention of the news cycle anymore, there's still many who care. Christians and Jews are coming together to stand with Israel through the International Fellowship of Christians and Jews Flags of Fellowship moment. 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
3: What's up?
4: A man accused of killing his brother is dead following an officer-involved shooting. From the 550 KFYI Newsroom, I'm Matt Mattinson. Authorities say it happened this morning at a home near 59th Avenue and Cactus Road in Glendale when a fight broke out between two brothers, 54-year-old Stephen Landos and 64-year-old Terry Landos. The mother called 911 after hearing a gunshot following the altercation. Stephen was then found with a gunshot wound. He was later pronounced dead at the scene. Glendale Police Sergeant Justin Ramsey says Terry then took off in a white van.
5: Our officers did make contact and did find our victim, Stephen, deceased in his bedroom, and were unable to locate Terry because, again, he had fled.
4: Officers later located Terry in a wash near 163rd Avenue and Grand in Surprise, where detectives attempted to make contact. The suspect was armed with a gun, and that's when the officer-involved shooting occurred. Terry was then taken to a hospital where he later died. The Federal Reserve is raising interest rates. The 0.25% raise was widely expected as the Fed tries to combat persistent inflation. Today's announcement marks the first rate hike in 3 years. The Mesa City Council is approving a massive development agreement to build Legacy Park and Gateway Crossing. This week's vote paves the way for the largest retail and hospitality project in the city's history. The resort and retail center will span over 230 acres in Southeast Mesa near Ellsworth and Williamsfield Roads. The council agreed to annex the property and approved a sales tax incentive package to support construction. Now we'll look at your money. The Dow is currently down 748 points to 51,344. From the Weather Center, here's Fox 10's Crystal Ortiz.
6: Tonight, a forecast low of 78 degrees with still some rounds of showers and storms possible. Then as we head into Thursday, we begin drying out past the morning, 96 for the afternoon high temperature, and the clouds should begin clearing as the day goes on as well.
4: 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This is News Talk 550 KFYI, guaranteed human.
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8: The Nissan Rogue. 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

0: The Fed makes a decision on interest rates. From the 550 KFYI Newsroom, I'm Brad Siegel. The Federal Reserve is raising interest rates. WalletHub analyst Chip Lupo says Fed Chairman Kevin Warsh and his committee members were in a box and had to raise rates due to stubborn inflation. He says more interest rate hikes could be on the way.
1: If that increase does not do what's intended to do to curb the inflation and bring it closer to a 2% target, by next quarter, the Fed's going to have to look at maybe another increase.
0: Lupo says credit card holders only making minimum monthly payments will see an immediate impact from today's 0.25% raise. Today's announcement marks the first rate hike in 3 years. A man accused of killing his brother is dead following an officer-involved shooting. Authorities say it happened this morning at a home near 59th Avenue and Cactus Road when a fight broke out between two brothers, 54-year-old Stephen Landos and 64-year-old Terry Landos. The mother called 911 after hearing a gunshot following the altercation. Stephen was found with a gunshot wound and later pronounced dead. Glendale Police Sergeant Justin Ramsey says Terry then took off in a white van.
2: Our officers did make contact and did find our victim, Stephen, deceased in his bedroom. And were unable to locate Terry because, again, he had fled.
0: Officers later located Terry in a wash near 163rd Avenue and Grand in Surprise, where detectives attempted to make contact. The suspect was armed with a gun. That's when the officer-involved shooting occurred. Charlie Kirk's family is planning to file a lawsuit, calling the security at the speaking event at Utah Valley University a series of stunning failures and reckless decisions. The notice of claim says the conservative activist was ultimately rendered helpless to the rooftop shooter. There are multiple reports of water rescues in the valley this afternoon as heavy monsoon storms rumble through the Phoenix metro. A look at your money at the closing bell. The Dow down 631.

0: Beneficial rain in the valley, but it comes at a cost. From the 550 KFYI newsroom, I'm Brad Siegel. Flash flood warnings remain in effect for some areas around the valley as monsoon storms rumble through the Phoenix metro this afternoon. First responders have been called out for numerous water rescues in Mesa, Scottsdale, and south of Phoenix near Maricopa. Some communities have already received as much as 3 inches of rain. The East Valley has been hit especially hard. Sky Harbor seeing delays and cancellations after an earlier ground stop. Phoenix police are warning the public about a viral TikTok trend called the Door Kick Challenge at a home near Thunderbird and 44th Street early this Saturday morning. Ring camera video shows two young men pulling up to a residence in a pickup truck with their faces covered. One kicks the home's front doors open, then they run off. The homeowner tells Fox 10 she now has to pay for the repairs to the door and warns those responsible that the prank is putting their lives in danger.
1: It's not funny. It's disturbing. You wouldn't want that to happen to your home. You wouldn't want your family to feel like that. And, you know, unfortunately, you kick in the wrong door and maybe you don't come home that night.
0: Police say the truck was stolen. It was recovered on Sunday. Persistent inflation is the reason for today's interest rate hike. That, according to Federal Reserve Chairman Kevin Warsh, following the Fed's announcement that is raising interest rates a quarter percentage point, Warsh says the committee's mission is to deliver price stability and return inflation to the 2% target. Taking a look at your money, investors reacting to that news. The Dow tumbled today 631 points. This is News Talk 550 KFYI, guaranteed human.
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0: there, thankfully, there's so many Israelis in the aftermath of this. It would be the equivalent of losing 40,000 Americans in a day. And why the rise of anti-Semitism when Israel is trying to defend their country? I can't explain it. It's beyond inexplicable. I don't know why people don't have more moral clarity in life. The good news is Christians and Jews are coming together. They're standing with Israel as they fight for their survival. That's where the International Fellowship of Christians and Jews, and every year they have their Flags of Fellowship movement. And across the country, on the coming anniversary, October 7th, and the attacks on churches, we have churches and synagogues and universities and communities in this country. They're planting Israeli flags to say, no, we stand with Israel and their right to self-determination, as they are, their very existence is threatened every day. You see the humanitarian disaster. Thousands and thousands of Israelis are displaced. Their homes have been hit by Iran or their proxies. And there's desperate need for that assistance. That means food, water, shelter, clothing, medicines. They have mobile medical clinics for the elderly that can't get out of their homes. So whatever you can do to help them in their time of need is greatly appreciated and needed. 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Go to the website. It's joinfof.org. 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That's joinfof.org today. So we had last night on TV, we had Kash Patel, the FBI director, who was had to go before Congress yesterday. Scott Bessent had to deal with the same nonsense in the House. Scott Bessent, you know, hearing Maxine Waters, reclaiming my time. Reclaiming my time over and over again. I mean, it's like, you got to be kidding me. If we all had a dollar for every time she says it, it's like unbelievable. Let me play it for you.
1: Reclaiming my time. Reclaiming my time. Reclaiming my time. Reclaiming my time. Reclaiming my time.
0: So, I mean, she says it over and over again. It's so frustrating. But when Kash Patel is there, I'm going to play some of it. He just was not, neither him nor Bessent were taking their crap. This is the crap that Kash Patel had to go through yesterday.
2: The FBI had arrested six of the most wanted fraudsters in the world in the last 3 months, totaling over $2 billion in fraud. They were on four separate continents. We found them all and we returned them here to justice. And we are now in the process of returning that money. What I believe in is the rule of law. What I will always believe
3: the rule
2: in
3: of law is the president the rule of law. Saying in advance that
2: are you
3: he
2: done
3: loses
2: with your campaign ad? By the way,
3: it's been rigged.
2: I want to know how your wealth increased 4,000% since you became a United States senator. That's a magic act. All Americans should be available.
3: Mr. Patel.
4: Let's knock it off. Is it your view then that the media is a greater enemy than Iran?
2: That's not what I said. I said the media that participates in lying like you do and the baseless attacks on me and my personnel and my loved ones is the most harmful institution to the United States of America because
4: and
2: you don't want
4: this,
2: to tell the truth.
4: This, I'm going to hold this man accountable for as long as he's in his job until he gets fired, which he probably will because he's incompetent at his job and continues to do things that merit his removal.
2: By the way, violent crime arrests by the FBI in New Jersey are up 75% on top of the historic results we've already delivered for the American people.
4: And yeah, thanks to the state police and local police
2: officers. Irrespective of the lies that he continues to tell.
4: Sir, nothing I have said here is a lie.
2: You said your time's up. Are you done or not?
4: No, you done or not, sir. If you want to answer my questions, go to the next person. This is ridiculous. What a mockery you are.
2: You are the biggest mockery in the United States Senate. You're sitting next to Schiff. Yeah.
0: All right, 800-941-SEAN if you want to be a part of the program. All right, let's go to Bill in New Jersey. What's up, Bill? How are you? Glad you called, sir.
5: Hi, Sean. Thanks for taking my call. Hard to follow up with sage advice from Bill O'Reilly. But Linda has gone yesterday saying she didn't get what she wanted, so she's upset. Now she's saying it's defeatist because we can't win. But you got to realize that the Democrats are on the wrong side of 90-10 issues. If we keep pushing that, maybe there's a chance we can pull this out. Again, you got to be, too big to rig. And I don't think anybody appreciates that.
0: Well, the thing is we did it in 2024. Those measures, I know for a fact and can confirm, are in place for 2026. If anything, they

0: That's going to wrap things up for today. Is a vote for any Democrat or a vote for even a weak Republican who doesn't support the DSA, is that a vote for radical DSA socialists, or does it assist them in getting power? We'll talk about all of that today. We got Ari Fleischer, we got Joe Conscious, Steve Hilton, Clay Travis, much, much more. Set your DVR tonight, Hannity, 9 Eastern on Fox. Thanks for being with us. Thank you for making this show possible. 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
7: The Phoenix Metro pounded by storms. From the 550 KFYI newsroom, I'm Brad Siegel. First responders had to execute several water rescues as monsoon storms slammed the valley this afternoon. Drivers got caught in rising waters in Mesa, Scottsdale, and south of Phoenix near Gila Bend and Maricopa. Flash flood warnings remain in effect for some areas. Cancellations and delays are rising at Sky Harbor Airport, where there was a ground stop earlier today because of the storms. A major development project that would change the landscape of Southeast Mesa has taken a big step forward. Mesa City Council has approved a landmark development agreement for Legacy Park and Gateway Crossing. The nearly $3 billion private investment would be built on nearly 200 acres near Mesa Gateway Airport and the Arizona Athletic Grounds. Mesa Mayor Mark Freeman calls this a generational opportunity for Mesa.
8: I'm excited for this coming to Southeast Mesa. It's going to create an ecosystem out there that's fairly unprecedented for that area. And with the visitors to the AAG, our Gateway Airport, and the extreme growth that we're going to experience out there, this is just a huge asset.
7: The project is expected to include retail and dining, office space, hotels, residential, and an urban park. Members of the House leaving Washington, D.C. tonight for the last time ahead of November's midterm elections. This after GOP leaders said they were canceling votes set for tomorrow. The change in schedule means the House will not vote on a resolution to impeach Pete Hegseth until after Election Day. Taking a look at your money at the closing bell, the Dow down 631 points. Now traffic.
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7: Showers and thunderstorms likely tonight. The overnight low 77. Becoming sunny tomorrow, high 95, and mostly clear tomorrow night, low 79. I'm Brad Siegel, 550 KFYI.

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8: While there's no plan for him to go on injured reserve, Sam Darnold will not play for the Seahawks Sunday with his glute tendon issue. It'll be Drew Lock under center against the Cardinals. Bengals quarterback Joe Burrow is dealing with some back stiffness. He says there's no way it'll keep him from playing against the Texans. For the first time since July 3rd, the Guardians are all alone in first in the AL Central after defeating the White Sox. I'm Frank Arity.
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11: Gary Lewis with you. It's your afternoon addiction. Thank you for making it that way. Shockingly, by the way, a lot of reaction to the Sydney Sweeney stuff. I'll get to all of it. I will get to all of it. I've been wanting to talk about this. I have so much to get to. Macklemore, you might not know who this guy is. He's a rapper. He is a white anti-Semite rapper. How do I know this? Not only does he not like the Jews, he actually gets on stage and mocks them. I've seen pictures. So this guy, he was opening. He had one song probably about, 12 years ago, 13 years ago. And he was a nut job lefty activist. Look, he can be whatever he wants. He's a crazy guy. Anyway, he was opening up for Ed Sheeran, who is a musician, if you didn't know. So he's opening up for Ed Sheeran. And apparently Macklemore, as the opening act, people are going and they want to hear Ed Sheeran. But Macklemore, this rapper guy, gets on stage as an opener.
12: I've been trying to figure out a way to say this all day.
11: Yeah.
12: One of the reasons why I wanted to come on this tour was because I wanted to stand up here on stages and stadiums across America and say two words that are very near and dear to my heart. Free Palestine.
11: So when you want to go to an Ed Sheeran concert, you have a nut job Macklemore say that. Free Palestine. That's what he said. That's what he said. He continued, by the way.
12: And his next song was inspired by the bravery of Columbia University students who led an encampment movement that mobilized the entire world, open up hearts, myself included. So thank you to those students that risked their diplomas, that risked their tuition, that risked their scholarships, that stood up and said no. CUAD students, Students for Justice in Palestine, and Jewish Voices for Peace. Thank you guys.
11: Yeah. So for this, the rest of the Ed Sheeran tour, they said, we are not going to let you perform unless you get rid of this guy. And Ed Sheeran played along.
0: He didn't condemn Macklemore, but he played along. So Ed Sheeran's getting attacked by everybody now. Robert Kraft, who's Jewish, just like me, he said, no, you're not going to play at my stadium. Good for him. By the way, if Macklemore went to Palestine and dealt with Hamas, they would throw him off a rooftop because he's gay. That's what he would do. He continued, by the way, the concert.
12: To all of my Jewish brothers and sisters.
0: Get out of here.
12: Criticism of Israel, criticism of apartheid, being against genocide, in no way is a criticism of you.
0: Get out of here. First off, it's not genocide. There's not genocide was what happened on October 7th. There's no genocide. This guy puts on a big nose because the stereotype of Jews having big noses and a wig and goes on stage with that stuff to be anti-Semitic and mock Jews. That's what he did.
12: The message is for peace, love, for all human beings to be treated with dignity, respect, and equality. So I say free Palestine. I say free Lebanon, I say free Cuba, I say free Congo, free Sudan, free all people in America living in fear over this terrorist organization, ICE.
0: Terrorist organization. This guy's nuts. So he is out of his mind. And you know what? You mess around. You what do you expect's going to happen when the owner of a stadium, Gillette Stadium, and the guy's got so much money, you think he gives a crap about Ed Sheeran doing a concert and Macklemore? You think he cares about that? You think it's going to make or break Robert Kraft? He said, get out of here. You're done. Get this guy out of here or Ed Sheeran can't perform. And Ed Sheeran's like, see you later. And I think that's fantastic. What do you think is going to happen? And then, by the way, I love how people, this is how bad our education system is. Because there are people that are saying, but freedom of speech. Robert Kraft owns his stadium. Robert Kraft makes the decision. That's how it works. The government can't stop Macklemore. But Robert Kraft can, and so do the other owners of other arenas. That said, yep, yeah, we're not letting you perform. We don't want this to happen. It's as simple as that. AOC, TMZ, it was a total setup interview. AOC was asked about this.
13: Hey, if Ed Sheeran comes on the radio while you're driving along, are you changing the channels?
14: I am.
13: You are?
14: Yeah.
0: Oh.
13: Why is that?
14: I think that what we've seen, especially, it's not just what has happened with the act, and not just in removing Macklemore from the lineup, but when you see what Robert Kraft did to line up all of the stadiums censor speech in that one specific way.
0: Look, hang on a second. This is the best. This is what I wanted you to hear. Robert Kraft told other owners to not let Macklemore perform. First off, so what? Secondly, censoring speech, he can do that. And he can ask others to do that. AOC didn't say a word about the government telling social media companies, Twitter, Instagram, Facebook. She didn't say a word about the Biden regime mandating, forcing, asking, requesting social media to censor you if you wrote something about COVID shots, masks, or the election being stolen. It was her party that censored Americans. And now she is upset about a private person saying, I don't want you to do business here.
14: It's become clear that this is not just about one music artist or two music artists, but this is about how just a handful of stadium owners and the elite can prevent
0: an
14: entire massive issue. In this case, the genocide in Gaza. But
0: there's no genocide. This is who you want. And by the way, Ed Sheeran, screw that guy for going on tour with this friggin' nut job who's always been this way. Forget that stuff. We'll do more, but I got to get to the Peoria sex scandal, Peoria High School, Centennial High School and Peoria Unified. The big sex scandal, there was a giant admission made. Wait till you hear about it. It's coming up. It's your afternoon addiction.
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